It's kind of crazy, man, because, you know, you think about the Killers, you think about how long of a career they've had. Now they're getting creative. Yeah, Brandon Flower is actually working on a country album. It's 106.5 The End.

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0: 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We are back at it tomorrow, or Monday, rather. 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
2: What's up, America? Welcome to the Sniff to the Scratch. My name is Malcolm.
7: And my name is Kristen Limon, ready to put you on to what's next and, of course, remix some of your faves.
2: Yeah, that's right, man. It's hard to believe it's like September midway through. We got some fire for you tonight, though. Cannons, I got a little Tiesto remix coming your way. Lola Young's Messy, the Chainsmokers were kind enough to rework that one for us.
7: 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But first, Oasis have been doing all the things lately. I still don't think we're over the reunion tour we got last year. Guess what? They're touring again, except they're not giving us a lot of love here in the U.S. They're doing like 2 shows maybe, Mel?
2: Yeah, like one in Vegas and one in Boston. But let's do some Wonderwall right now, though.
7: It's the Fitch and Hexel remix on Scratch and Sniff. Here we go.

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0: scratch and sniff. That is new music from Slightly Stupid. Got G Love in there as well. We doing some backseat driving.
1: We also did some Fits in the Tantrums. Now, they just gave us a new album, but come on, gotta go with the heavy hitter. Out of My League, the Arcando remix.
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0: Hey! From the world of Sublime comes Jacob Knowles' Sunburnt Records, featuring Jacob's Castle, Vincent Thomas.
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0: Sublime's guitar player, Zeno, has his own band, Strange Case. Check out the song Waiting for the Weekend. Of course, the new Sublime album, Until the Sun Explodes, is this summer's banger.

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0: The only show that remixes your radio. Yeah. So here's the story on this one. 21 Pilots, the song we all know as Ride, actually started out as Rhyme. Now, Tyler's wife, Jenna, misheard him singing an early version of the song. She was like, hey, I really like that song called Ride. Even though it was Rhyme, but anyhow, now it's Ride.
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0: 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New Constellations.
1: Yes, they are from Portland, and they're on tour now. If you can catch them, you better do it. This is Hot Blooded. It's new, and it's on Scratch and Sniff.

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0: We loves us some good old Irish rock. That is Fontaine's DC with Marianne.
1: Love that. That's off the new album Dopamine, which will be ours very soon. Also hit you with that cool remix Mel was talking about a little earlier from the Chainsmokers doing Lola Young Messy.
0: Speaking of messy, girlfriend, can you just clean the studio up a little bit? Just kidding.
1: Don't be calling me out, Mel. I got royal blood up in here.
0: Yeah, Trouble's coming. Disco Machine remix. Did New Constellations with Hot Blooded.
1: And we played 21 Pilots, who are basically on tour forever all the time. Ride the Jaden Lewis remix.
0: You got it on the sniff. Don't go anywhere. Get yourself a cold one. Let's regroup. Slightly Stupid's hooked up with G-Love and Wiz Khalifa. 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

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Scratch and Sniff Radio, peer.org, Jam of the Week. It's your boy Cisco out all day, all night, till the sun go down and come up again. Yo, this week it's my good friends, Slum Beach Posse. You know it's heat. They got a new one called The Ocean, and it just dropped. Denim, Benny Ranks, Jesse James, Mariah, Lennon McNamara, all of which are good friends of mine. Amazing humans making amazing music together. So go stream that right now, wherever you stream music. And right now, you know what it is. It's the Jam of the Week. Peer.org, baby. Scratch and Sniff Radio. Have a beautiful weekend. Here it is, The Ocean. Shumby.

0: Scratching and Sniff with Dead Poets Society. Track is called Cold, although it is a heater, man. That warms up my speakers every time I play.
1: Yes, it does, and I've already been sweating the whole time. Speaking of heat, how about Heat Waves from Glass Animals, the Siren remix?
0: Cannons fire for you as we continue to that whole warm thing, that whole heat thing. That was the Tiesto remix, though.
1: We also slid in the Peer.org Song of the Week, which is a weekly thing. Duh, that's why we call it Of the Week. Slum Beach Posse with Jesse James Pariah, The Ocean.
0: Oh, yeah. Blink-182's I Miss You, the Two Friends remix got it going. When we return, a song that's about Beverly Hills, but actually wasn't videotaped in Beverly Hills. We'll tell you more about it.
1: Yes, we will. 90210 coming up on Scratch and

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2: So it was Weezer in Beverly Hills. You seen the video, right? The Playboy Mansion, which
3: yes.
2: actually happens to be in Holmby Hill, not Beverly Hills proper. I mean, have you?
3: At least they were found a hill, so at least we got that. Weezer with Beverly Hills showing love to the 90210, the Fourth Coat remix for you on Scratch and Sniff.

0: Dawson, as in the guys from Almost Monday, came in and did a mini mix about a month or so ago. This is their new track, though. It is called
1: No More Regrets. This is off the new album, which is out now. It's Scratch and Sniff. Check it out.

0: Zeno from Sublime's band, Strange Case. You know, he's the guitarist in Sublime. You can tell because there's a really cool guitar riff on that track right there. Waiting for the Weekend on the Sniff.
1: Speaking of cool guitar riffs, Peter Bjorn and John. Dude, I got to see them for the first time live last year. They kind of shred. Young Folks, the Luke Wood remix.
0: Speaking of shredding, Almost Monday. Those guys are so cool. No More Regrets, Third Eye Blind, the Semi-Charmed Life, Kasem remix.
1: Plus, Weezer taking us down Rodeo Drive, except they didn't because they didn't even film it in Beverly Hills. The Fourth Co remix is what we put on.
0: Yeah, speaking of putting things on, I need to put some sound block on, you know, kind of like sunblock, but sound block, because the sound is about to burn me. Slightly Stupid's hooked up with G-Love and Wiz Khalifa, because the summer of 2026 is all about backseat driving.
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0: Music, Wet Legs, Chase Lounge, the Judah Remix.
1: Love that one. Also love this band, Leap. So check it out. 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That's how they landed on the band name. Exit Signs is new, and it's what we played you.
0: Oh, yeah. Matt Mason with Hallucinogenics, the Bendeleon Remix.
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0: And Incubus Drive, and a friend of the show here, his name's Zinger. I remember back in the 90s being at his house and Incubus was crashing out on the couch one time. So that's a true scratch and sniff fact. Yes.
1: Very casual Incubus surf diving story, sofa surfing story for you on Scratch
0: totally.
1: And Sniff.
0: Anyhow, what a blast we have had. Thank you so much for hanging with the Sniff. Kristen, where are we off to next?
1: We're going to stumble into a bar and get some tequila shots because your girl is warm and I need to be warmer. Appreciate you hanging this weekend on Scratch and Sniff. 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
8: Next. Hey, Alfie, what can I get for you?
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2: 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Here's Manny Munoz.
3: I am Manny Munoz. Thank you for tuning into iHeartRadio's Communities. It is our weekly public affairs show where we try to bring you conversations that'll help you better understand important issues or maybe just some interesting topics. Either way, I do hope you'll stick around for the next half hour. And if you have any comments, questions, or suggestions, please feel free to reach out on Instagram. My handle is at IOD Manny. That's at IOD MANNY. Now, let's get on with the show. For decades, we've talked about women trying to break through the glass ceiling, but are they being held back by a bigger problem? A decade ago, Catherine Jacob and Sue Unerman wrote the book, The Glass Wall. All those pesky rules and expectations that can separate men and women from reaching that corner office. Catherine and Sue join me now. Thank you both for joining me. I appreciate it.
4: Oh, thank you for having us.
3: Let me start off, and whichever one of you take it, let's hear from both of you. The book's title, The Glass Wall, Success Strategies for Women at Work and Businesses That Mean Business. What exactly does that mean? We'll start with Sue.
4: So the glass wall, as you said, is the culture at work where women have different expectations going in to the situation that they actually find themselves in. So I'll give you one example. Women, and I don't know if this will resonate with your listeners out there, but women think if they go to work and do a good job, they'll get promoted. Yeah. It's not that simple. And men seem to get into the workplace understanding that there's a whole set of other things that you need to do. Go for drinks with the right person, or, you know, have casual chats in the gents' toilets even, that are the things that will actually get you promoted as well. The good work is just a part of that. And what that can mean is that, first of all, that women get overlooked for promotion. And secondly, that businesses promote the people, mainly men, that are good at getting promoted instead of promoting the right person for the job. So that means that if you take this into account, if you break down that glass wall, that's good for a woman for her career, but it's also good for businesses too.
3: So it's not only, Catherine, getting a job because you merited, you have to play the game of politics in the workplace.
5: Exactly. So what you have to do is to be very good at talking up things that you are good at, things that you've achieved, and to be able to articulate that on a frequent basis so that if there are conversations going on in the gentleman's, you know, restrooms, that what people say is, oh, yeah, you thanks so much for bringing that to my attention. But Jenny has just done a really brilliant job here. No one can read your mind. No one will know what you've done unless you tell people. It's not like when you're at school, you know, and you hand your, you know, homework in on time and you get a mark. You need to be there raising your hand saying, I'm ready for that promotion.
3: Right.
5: Here I am. Notice me.
3: Women have to fight for the promotions a lot more than men do, no?
5: I'm not sure it's about fighting. I think it's about overcoming sometimes women's natural difficulty with showing off and talking about their capabilities. I think it's seen as being not feminine, not appropriate. It's not very chest beating. Oh, I am an achiever.
3: Yeah.
5: And we need to talk about our achievements more.
3: It seems, Sue, that men in the workplace that go out and get what they want, they're seen as go-getters. Women aren't necessarily used with that kind of terminology.
4: Yeah, no, women can be regarded as being grabby and not feminine enough.
3: Yeah.
4: That can backfire against you as well. I actually spoke to one very senior woman who has just exited a very large multinational company, which I shan't mention the name of. And she said that there were a lot of women getting redundancies. And when she asked about it, the boss said, well, you know, they're kind of victims of their own success. They've been so successful that we don't need them anymore. They've set up systems, they've set up structures. And that did seem to her to be happening to the women rather than to the men, who were perhaps better at play. There is a game. There is a game going on. You don't have to behave like a man to win at that game, but if you don't know what's going on, you definitely won't win.
3: Do you think this is pretty much the same across the Western world for women in business?
5: Yes, I think it is.
3: That was a universal answer, both of you, very quickly. Couple more minutes here on iHeartRadio Communities, discussing the glass wall, success strategies for women at work and businesses that mean business, with Catherine Jacob and Sue Unerman. 44% of women now in corporate America, let's say, are in seats of import in corporations, yet they only represent, I think it's a little bit less actually, than 10% of CEOs. What does that tell you about how far women have come and how much further they still need to go?
5: Well, the last time I looked, women were 50% of the population in most countries. So that's a bit strange. Are we just saying that the other 40% just aren't, you know, good enough?
3: Right.
5: I mean, Sue and I have got this amazing statistic, which is in the UK, you are more likely to become a chief executive if your name is David than if you're a woman, you know, which is crazy.
3: Yeah.
5: So there is, we have a long way to go. And for businesses, what it means is they're neglecting a huge advantage, a huge level of talent by not making women CEOs. And the other issue that you sometimes get is that women accept those glass cliff jobs. So it's a bit like, you know, Manny, we're at the end of this. You know, we've got one more roll of the dice. You know, we need to bring in a new CEO. And most men would go, well, this is a roll of the dice thing. I'm not going to do it because it will stain my career. Women, there's some women who think, oh, yeah, they really want me. And right. then it's a disaster. And actually, some of the things that have led to those problems predate them for ages.
3: Sure.
4: The other thing that hasn't changed is that there is different attitudes to a CEO if they have children, if they are a man or a woman. So Catherine is a CEO. She has two children. Her husband is a CEO. He has two children. Guess how many times he gets asked about that fact versus Catherine.
3: Well, let me ask you that, because I often say my wife not only is a businesswoman, but she is the CEO, COO, you know, everything of our house, runs the children, runs me. And I'm wondering whether because of that, we hold women to a different standard. We expect more from women than we do from men, just because, quite frankly, women could do, I think, a lot more than men can.
4: I was many years ago, when the subject of artificial intelligence and AI and things happening automatically rather than you having to put the work in, I actually wrote a piece about it once, saying, you know, as a woman in business, it would be nice if AI took some of the responsibility away. Because I think as a man in business, you know, somehow magically during the school vacations, someone's sorted out some childcare for the children, which as a mother, you're doing that job as well. And I think everybody's got bigger expectations of women in those roles, including women themselves, of course.
3: Catherine, the mom?
5: Yeah, I completely agree. I think there is, you know, the automation of kind of certain dull things that you do. Actually, women have been doing that for a really long period of time. If only we could train AI to kind of do our laundry, that would just be genius. that would help so many more women.
4: It would be so much better than the current situation. You know? Yeah.
5: So, yeah, I think there's a different expectation for women. I think people don't. If a man says, I'm not going to make that sports match because, yeah, I've got a really important meeting, everyone goes, yeah, that's because he's a real high flyer.
3: Yeah.
5: He's really into his job. If a woman turns around and says, I'm not going to make that sports, everyone just says, well, what a dreadful mother you are.
3: How can you not be there for your child?
5: Yeah, you can't be there. Yeah.
3: Yeah, I'm serious about it. I mean, I would be under a table in the fetal position with a bottle of vodka if I tried to do half of the things that my wife does on a regular basis and makes it look easy. Couple more minutes here. Talking about the glass wall, success strategies for women at work and business that mean business, with the authors, Catherine Jacob and Sue Unerman. You wrote this book 10 years ago. The 10th anniversary edition is just out. And I'm wondering what has changed for women in the workplace from the time you originally wrote this and researched it to today.
5: Not enough.
4: I actually think some things have got worse. I think in a way, the late 2010s were a bit of a peak of people trying to make things better. I think there's been a rollback of that. I think attitudes in some cases have hardened. So, you know, banter, which, you know, those kind of like slightly inappropriate jokes that women don't get and men, you know, bond over. Uh-huh. I think that's heightened from our kind of conversations. And I think if you set boundaries as a woman, people now say, I don't think she's leaning in. Mm-hmm. I don't think she's leaning in. No, she's trying to get enough sleep. She's not leaning in. I think now is a very tough time. And we brought out some new strategies in the book, one of which was to do with remote working, because obviously that wasn't really a thing, right, 10 years ago. And now, because of the situation over the pandemic, people are now often remotely working. And Catherine, you actually had a great conversation with somebody who is remote working, but finding it actually pretty impossible to make her presence felt among businesses.
5: Yeah, because if you're on one of those, you know, Teams calls or what have you, and there's nine people,
3: right,
5: and you're not the loudest person in the room, you're not the person putting your hand up. You know, that whole thing where you can put your hand up to say something, it's quite easy for people just to ignore you. And then you're just muttering in the background trying to get heard. Yeah. So the whole thing of women being made now, you know, to that structured thing about you don't just turn up for a day at work and see what happens. What you do is you have to do outputs pre, you know, all of those meetings, so that people know that you're working, you're not just sitting there, you know, doing nothing. It's harder.
3: You, the glass wall you talk about, it's those little things, those pesky rules, the office expectations that are normal to men, and maybe women that can't get past that wall. And it strikes me so much, it may be stereotypical, so much of business sometimes is accomplished on the golf course. I don't remember, even like in a movie, ever seeing a woman joining the guys in their foursome on the golf course to talk business. How, in that example, how does a woman get past that and get through the politics of the workplace? Because that's part of it.
4: There's a number of ways around it. I mean, I actually have a friend who's recently got made redundant, and she sent her two daughters off to golf lessons as a result, because she felt left out by that. But the truth is that there's a lot of men in the office that will be your allies, that will help you out. But you need to go and have those conversations with them in a kind of active way. So you need to find the manny in the organisation who will see past the conversations that are going on at the golf course,
3: right,
4: and champion you. And I think both of us have had that in our careers, whereby, you know, we were never doing the kind of sports afternoons, but we had relationships with business people that we worked with, so that they would actually call us out and see how useful we were. So I think that's one way of dealing with it.
5: Yeah, and I think the other way of dealing with it is to my point about being very visible, because, yeah, there's conversations that go on the golf course, but if that's just between four people and none of it involves outside discussions or doesn't have a client input, you can be in danger of just talking to yourself and becoming this self-fulfilling circle where you just think what you've decided is the right thing. Actually, you need different perspectives, female perspectives, different perspectives. And, you know, not being able to play, you know, I didn't get where I am today by being able to play golf, but it is just the ability to create alliances and bring people into your circle and open those conversations up with people.
3: Is there a difference between companies that have embraced and allowed women to thrive in their corporate environment, whatever you want to call it, and those that still feel like they're years behind?
5: The ones that have got more women make more money. Yeah. They do.
3: Is that true?
5: It's statistically proven.
4: Statistically, it's true. But also, so we gave a lot of talks about the glass wall, and you could just tell the organisations where women got their voices heard versus the ones that weren't. And there was one particular organisation where we went into where all of the women were just sitting quietly, not answering, asking any questions. And it wasn't until the most senior men left the room that they all came up to us. And I think we're living in an era at the moment where people are putting up with quite a lot of things at work because they're kind of rightly worried about redundancy and everyone's worried about AI and AI taking jobs. There's a lot of fear of that. You're not going to get great decisions if everybody is just doing as they're told.
3: It strikes me that we are all Gen X. I like to say we may not be the greatest generation, but we are the best. How much of this do you think is generational? I talk on my program a lot about whiny millennial parents. And, for example, kids that were brought up in the everyone gets a participation trophy generation. Yeah. Those kids that were raised in that generation are now bringing up their own kids. How much of a role do you think that plays in it? Because the women that were raised by the moms and the grandmothers that were part of the equal rights movement, they're Gen X. They're the ones that fought for their role in the business these days. Not necessarily the generation that is growing up now coming into their own. They didn't have to fight for things the way the moms and grandmothers did.
4: Some of the conversations I had, so we went out to talk to some Gen Zers, so because they weren't in the workplace 10 years ago, and now they are. And they were repeating back to us just astonishment at how the world worked. That, you know, they've gone through their school, they've gone through their college, they've got great kind of qualifications, they've had people helping them all the way through that, and then they land in the workplace and they are adrift. And that's not good.
3: I'm sorry to keep you so long, but I will say this before I ask the final question. As a lowly American, just hearing your accents give you immediate authority in talking about these things. I love it. So let me close out with this for both of you, Catherine and Sue. When you release the 20th anniversary edition of the book, how will it be different than the original? And how will it be different than this 10th anniversary edition? Catherine, you start off.
5: Okay, well, obviously, you know, your 230 radio stations, it will have gone out on that and people will be going, yeah, we need to buy the book and change things. So that's what's going to have happened. You know, such is your power. I think that we're going through a period of time with AI, which is one of the biggest seismic changes. And I think that offers us an opportunity as businesses to go, what do we want from our people? How do we get the best out of our people? And what are we going to do about developing talent? So the combination of that change and taking some of the techniques in the book, if you're a woman or a business, will lead you to a much better version of where we are now, hopefully.
3: Hopefully.
4: It's a really good question. It's actually the first time we've been asked that question. It's a great question. And I'd like to be optimistic. I'd like to say that the issue of the glass wall won't be such a big one in another 10 years' time, that more businesses will actually latch on to what they need to do to make sure that they're promoting people because they're brilliant, not because they fit a certain mold. So I hope that if the glass wall is out in another 10 years, we're actually retiring some of the techniques, and maybe there'll only be two or three in the book instead of 43.
3: And if you're a business owner and you want to make more money, as Catherine said, hire more women for your management positions. The book is titled The Glass Wall, Success Strategies for Women at Work and Businesses That Mean Business by Catherine Jacob and Sue Unerman. An absolute pleasure to speak to both of you. Best of luck with the book. I look forward to chatting with you again soon.
4: I hope so.
5: Thank you so much.
4: So much. Bye.
3: You're listening to iHeartRadio Communities, our weekly public affairs show. I am Manny Munoz. If you have any thoughts, comments, or questions, please feel free to reach out to me on Instagram. My handle is at IODManny. That's at IODManny. Becoming an American citizen can take years, and even after someone earns their green card, that final step towards citizenship can feel lonely and intimidating. Well, now Welcome.us is trying to make that last mile a little less lonely or intimidating. Let's talk about it as we bring in Nazanin Ash. She's CEO of Welcome.us. Andy Sullivan is Executive Director of No One Left Behind. Thank you both for joining us. I appreciate the time.
6: We're so glad to be here with you, Manny. Thank you.
3: Nazanin, let me start off with you. I was reading some statistics. Only 1 in 10 eligible immigrants ever bother applying for citizenship each year. And I guess there's a variety of reasons for that, right?
6: Yes, that's right. And I think we should make a distinction between the number who apply, like you said, only 1 in 10, and the desire of those aspiring Americans to get their citizenship.
3: Sure.
6: So it's upwards of 90% who want to get their American citizenship. But the process is very hard and very rigorous, even for folks who have earned it, right? So there are folks who have met the legal residency requirements and they're eligible to apply, but the process requires mountains of paperwork. It requires hefty fees. And for many, the last step is the most intimidating because you do a live interview in person with a U.S. immigration officer, and you have to answer questions about U.S. history and civics in a language that is not your own. So it can be very intimidating, and it's probably the most consequential interview of your life.
3: Yeah, and if some of you out there want to see if you could pass the test, don't think it's so easy. You could go to welcome.us and try to pass the test for yourself. Andy, I wanted to ask you, you're a military veteran, I believe 9-year Army veteran, as executive director of No One Left Behind. What was your interest in becoming part of this program with welcome.us?
7: Hey, thanks so much, Manny. For me, it is just a natural continuation of the No One Left Behind mission. No One Left Behind, we work to serve our Afghan and Iraqi allies. We help evacuate them to safety. And if they have a valid pathway under the Special Immigrant Visa Program, we help bring them to the United States. But that is not where the mission ends. For them, it's making sure that they feel welcome, they have economic opportunity. And, you know, the highest bar is once we have them naturalized and they become full American citizens. So for us, supporting our friends at Welcome.us with a citizen guide is just a natural continuation of that mission. For me personally, I look at, you know, how incredible the interpreters that I served with in both Iraq and Afghanistan were. They all aspired to become Americans. And so this is my opportunity to really pay it back to them, and I can help them get their citizenship.
3: Yeah, do what you can to help those who helped us while we were there. Nazanin, exactly what is this citizen guide program, and who are you trying to help specifically?
6: Mm-hmm. It's an invitation to Americans, and you don't have to be an expert. We will help prepare and train you, but it's an invitation to Americans to serve as volunteer citizen guides. You get matched one-to-one with an aspiring American on the last leg of their journey, and you help them prepare for that most intimidating citizenship interview. So you'll practice flashcards with them on the civics questions. You will practice English language. And you'll do mock interview practice, you know, pretending to be the U.S. immigration officer. You can do it virtually or in person, depending on how you're paired. And you commit to an hour a week for 10 weeks. Many Americans in every corner of the United States have been inspired to participate. And it's making a huge difference in new Americans' lives.
3: Andy, take us inside what a typical session would be like if one of our listeners volunteered and got paired with someone. What are they actually doing together for that hour? Just kind of study buddies?
7: Absolutely. That's part of it. You know, some people may think it's daunting. It's not. It's actually quite fun. And Welcome.us makes it easy to do. So firstly, all of the training that you'll need, they'll provide on the front end. These are virtual sessions, so you know you can schedule them really at your leisure. with the aspiring American. And like you said, some of it's study buddy. Some of it's going over flashcards where you can go over, you know, questions from the citizenship test. Some of it may actually be kind of role playing where you'll be the U.S. immigration official and you can, you know, help them practice what their in-person interview is going to look like. Some of it may just be practicing, you know, English language skills. The big thing, though, is you are a friend that's there, that's the source of encouragement that can keep them motivated as they aspire to citizenship.
3: Nazanin, why do so many green card holders stall out and never finish that process of becoming citizens?
6: Well, Manny, as you noted before, it is a very difficult exam. Two-thirds of native-born Americans can't pass the exam. So it can feel extraordinarily intimidating to, you know, take on a test that, you know, Native Americans, Native-born Americans struggle to pass. And it's one of the things that I think is such a gift to our volunteers as well. We find that our volunteers are deeply inspired to relearn our history, to reacquaint themselves with our freedom, to learn the story and the journeys of these aspiring Americans and why they're so committed to achieving American citizenship, a status that most of us inherited and maybe take for granted. So to me, it's really about practicing citizenship. It's about practicing your patriotism. This is how you show how you're making a contribution to our founders' ideal of a country that is out of many one. You're making it possible for the next generation. And it's an incredible, impactful thing to do.
3: I imagine it is. I'm fascinated by the veteran part of this. You talked about the Afghan translators, the linguists that you worked with to make sure that they became citizens after you worked with them over there. Talk to me about what helping someone become an American citizen. What about that process that resonates with those of us that have served in the military?
7: Yeah, absolutely. I mean, these are our brothers and sisters in arms. And I'll actually draw in kind of another thread. I talked about the Iraqis and Afghans that served with us. What I think a lot of people don't realize is how many non-citizens serve in the U.S. military. So there are over 100,000 veterans and active duty service members that are green card holders that are eligible for citizenship but haven't actually taken the naturalization steps yet. This is a great way for listeners to give back to veterans who have already willing to sacrifice everything on behalf of America, even though they aren't U.S. citizens yet.
3: Nazanin, let me close it out with you. Somebody listening right now might be thinking, I'd like to volunteer, or I'm a green card holder and I could use this help. Help convince them, sell them on the program, either to come in and be a volunteer or to use the program to help them become a citizen.
6: Well, what I can offer is that in serving as a Citizen Guide volunteer, you're doing no less than changing someone's life generationally. People who achieve their American citizenship have better educational opportunities. They earn at least 10% more over their lifetime. And you're providing, most importantly, a sense of belonging and inclusion. You're letting new Americans know that they're welcome here. And there's no better way to show that than to dedicate your own time, your own heart to helping them be successful with their American dream. And if you want to learn more about how you can join, you can go to our website, welcome.us/citizenship. You'll learn everything you need to know about how to get started, and you'll see stories of Americans just like everyone listening who have already gone through the process and have been incredibly transformed by it themselves.
3: And in my experience, those people that have a chance to go through the citizenship process and become American citizens quite often are even more proud to be citizens than those of us that were born here. So it's a wonderful thing to do.
6: That's right. They put up a mirror to ourselves, you know? So
3: yeah.
6: It's deeply inspiring to see them strive for this citizenship that too often we take for granted.
3: Well, if you are interested in finding out about being a volunteer or going through the process and using the program to help you become a citizen, welcome.us is the website, welcome.us. Nazanin Ash is CEO of welcome.us. Andy Sullivan, Executive Director of No One Left Behind. Thanks both of you for your time and the information. And Andy, thank you as well for your service to our country. Be well. Best of luck, both of you.
7: Thanks, Manny.
6: Thank you so much.
3: I am Manny Munoz. I appreciate you listening to iHeartRadio's Communities this week. As always, if you have any questions, comments, or suggestions, reach out to me on Instagram. My handle is at IODManny. That's at IODManny. And that'll do it for another edition of iHeartRadio's Communities. I'm Manny Munoz. Until next time.

106.5 The End. It's Fritzy with you for another Sunday morning. And if I can be extremely tacky for just a moment, for the first moment I'm sharing with you guys today, much like this next song, I am begging the Panthers for a better performance than last week. 1 p.m. kickoff against the Falcons today.

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I usually mention this at the beginning of the show, so I apologize for being late here. 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

106.5 The End, Charlotte's Rock and Alternative. Colin Britton of Linkin Park was just on the Drumeo YouTube channel, where they take a drummer, they say, hey, we're going to remove the drum track, and you got to do your own drum fill over somebody else's song. So, Linkin Park's drummer just did a cover of Iron Maiden's Hallowed Be Thy Name, and it's really interesting seeing how close he got to the original while still being completely different in a lot of ways. Definitely worth checking it out. Fritzy, 106.5 The End.

106.5 The End. I'm Fritzy. I wonder what's the longest chain of songs with the same name that you could make. So, for instance, let's say I wanted to make a playlist just of songs called Daylight. We would do Daylight by Matt and Kim, Daylight by David Kushner. Certainly there's a third one. Maybe you know of it. Let me know on the talkback mic or on Instagram at Radio Fritzy.

at a certain point, we're adding so many words to the dictionary that we are just kind of wasting paper, right? Like, there's certain words that we're not going to use again in 10 years, or at the very least, they just define themselves. Merriam-Webster just said they added 1,400 new words to the dictionary, one of them being Rickroll. Look, we all know what a Rickroll is. If you look up Rickroll in the dictionary, it should just be a picture of Rick Astley's face. That way you get Rickrolled having to look up what a Rickroll is. 106.5 The End.

Fritzy on 106.5 The End. Death Cab for Cutie actually just added some tour dates onto their schedule, and assuming they don't add any more, their final show of the tour will be in Asheville, North Carolina on April 16th of next year. I thought their last album, I Built You a Tower, was absolutely fantastic. One of my favorite albums of the year. Totally worth getting the chance to see live if you have the time and money. Tickets go on sale September 25th.

106.5 The End, Charlotte's Rock and Alternative. The Smashing Pumpkins are going to be in town just a little bit under a month away. Friday, October 16th, they will be in Charlotte. 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

106.5 The End. It looks like the heat is going to break tomorrow. It will still be a high of 90, but in the PM, some storms will roll through. Unfortunately, those rain will be in the forecast for a couple of days after the fact, but eventually we will start seeing temperatures in the mid to low 70s instead of the 90s.

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According to a new study, kids who are musicians develop better social skills. Hey, what's going on? It's Battle. For example, when on tour, they always ask permission before trashing the hotel room.

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1: Hey, what's going on? It's Battle. So social media misinformation has gotten completely out of control in parts of Africa where rumors are spreading that people can make a man's private parts disappear just by touching him. I feel like that was something my grandmother told me when I was a kid. Unfortunately, this just isn't some dumb internet joke. Authorities say that mobs have attacked people accused of using these supposed magical powers, and people have actually been killed because of it, which is a pretty terrifying reminder that misinformation doesn't have to make any sense for people to believe it. Apparently, all it needs is enough shares.

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1: Hey, it's Battle, and United Airlines says that it's now going to require passengers to check in at least 45 minutes before their flights. They say that this gives the airline more time to lose your luggage.

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1: Hey, what's going on? It's Battle. So apparently there is a nightclub in New York that has figured out the greatest way possible to make parents cool again. If you bring your mom or dad with you to the club, you get to skip the line straight onto the dance floor. Yeah, the club plays mostly disco and nothing newer than 1984. So honestly, the parents may have a better chance of knowing music than their kids. Imagine being a 22-year-old outside of a packed nightclub going, dude, how did you get in so fast? Connections. And they're like, who do you know? My mom.

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1: Hey, what's going on? It's Battle. You know, people online are debating whether life was actually better before cell phones. And one thing somebody said really got me. Back then, you could have an argument about a fact and just not know who was right. You couldn't immediately pull out your phone. You had to argue for, like, what, 3 days, ask your uncle, maybe go find an encyclopedia. And there was a chance the argument just never got settled. And maybe, just maybe, that was healthier for us. Plus, I'm extremely grateful that none of the dumb stuff I did as a teenager automatically ended up online forever. Some of us were lucky enough to grow up when evidence required an actual camera.

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1: Hey, what's going on? It's Battle. According to a new study, when you're forced to physically balance yourself, you make a better shopping decisions, right? For example, shopping in extremely high heels makes you want to buy a pair of flats.

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Hey, what's going on? It's Battle. You know our phones are covered in 18 times more bacteria than a toilet handle? Unless then, you're a Kardashian, because then your phone is covered in 18% less gold than your toilet.

0: 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Hey, it's Battle News. Study says that our attention span has shortened. We now only have an 8-second attention span.
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What a weekend it was. 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

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According to a recent survey done by Talk Research, they revealed that Americans believe an average salary of $74,000 a year would bring them happiness. 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
1: Hey, what's going on? 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According to research, they say that being messy and daydreaming actually good for you. Well, in that case, my teenage son is practically a health guru.

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Hey, it's Battle, and a survey of people who travel for work found that 9 out of 10 say that their hotel room is basically the only place they feel completely off the clock. Almost half admitted skipping networking events just to go back to their room. 36% even faked a meeting just to get some alone time. That's dedication. You know, sorry guys, I've got a very important 7:30 meeting. With who? My sweatpants, room service, and whatever Law and Order marathon is on. Honestly, that sounds like a productive evening to me.

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25: 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You?
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26: 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Oh, and I'll grab an almond croissant, too.
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1: 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Hey, it's Battle. There's an analysis of beards revealed that they're as filthy as toilets. Figures. After all, many of them look like toilet brushes.

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It's been fun. We'll do it again soon on Instagram. Hit that follow button. Battle on Air is where you can find me. I'm getting out of here to go home and watch some more football. Love you. Mean it. Bye-bye. Leaving you with Oasis. Have a good one.

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36: M&M's popped caramel do sound different.
0: Oh, no. People are going to be obsessed.
1: What do you mean?
0: People hate the sound of chewing. Maybe they won't like the crunch.
1: Maybe we're saved.
0: Wait a minute. Yellow.
1: Huh?
0: Have you been eating them this whole time?
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2: 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Four, two, three, five.
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